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0: If you only knew that when you praise, God goes to work. Lose a battle. God never wastes a battle. See, all them days that the Israelites went walking around the walls of Jericho, when they lifted up that shout of praise, those walls fell down. But some scholars tell us that those walls fell in such a way that the walls became ramps into the city. Well, what I'm trying to tell you is the thing that was designed to keep you out, God is about to use to get you in. It's a bridge into your destiny. It's a bridge into your future. It's a bridge into the promises of God.

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Come on, say it. Let the sound of surrender fill the room. Let the sound of surrender fill the room. Let the hearts of

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are baptized in the Holy Ghost. 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

0: the God that I serve. In the name that's above every other name, it will be wonderful for you for the rest of your life. My God will stand by you, He will support you, He will promote you, He will defend you. He will anoint each and every one of you for exploits. You will be great. God will open mighty doors of blessings to you.
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0: He will prosper you. He will bless you. He will defend you. And He will stand by you to the very end. Oh, you are blessed in the mighty name of Jesus Christ.

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0: Welcome. You are about to listen to the Word of Empowerment with Reverend Prosper Asamoah, the Senior Pastor of Love Sanctuary International. Now, the sermon.
1: Father, thank you for another day in your house. Thank you for today. Thank you for the fellowship. Thank you for calling us priests, that we shall be able to come to your presence directly without any intermediary apart from Jesus. Thank you. Give you glory, please, as we learn your word today. Glorify your name. Teach us your word. Teach us to study your word. Help us that our foundations may be sure. Help us, Lord. In Jesus' name, amen. You may be seated. Hallelujah. God has promised me that he'll visit us with manifestation of his power, signs and wonders, miracles and mighty works. Hallelujah. And so we are preparing ourselves for that move. And when that move comes, I pray that we shall all sustain it. Amen.
2: That we shall see the power, enjoy the power
1: that we need to have breakthroughs and to live victorious Christian lives. Amen. My sermon is titled, Do Not Leave the House Empty. Do not leave the house empty. You understand it as we go along. Matthew chapter 12, from verse 43 to 45. Jesus was speaking. He says, when the unclean spirit has gone out of a person, it passes through the waterless places, seeking rest, but finds none. You understand? If by prayer or by the finger of God, an evil spirit comes out of you, it will go and be looking for where to stay, deserts and places to stay. He finds none. Verse 44. Then it says, I will return to my house from which I came. Let's go back to 43. It says, when an unclean spirit goes out of a person, the unclean spirit went out of a person. Now, when it went away and it couldn't get a place to stay, it says, I'll go back to where? My house. You. The devil is calling you and I his house. That's serious. It says, I'll go back to my house. Let's go to 44 again. And when it comes, it finds the house empty, swept, and put in order. So you see where it's calling his house and the condition of that place. It's swept, it's empty, and it is in order. When we cast out a spirit, or when the spirit comes out of somebody, what happens? It goes out, the person is clean. If it is a spirit that brings sin, it is temptation, it's a bad habit, it is wrong decisions, whatever, it's a spirit that influences you. When it is cast out, you are clean. Then, verse 45, then it goes and brings with it seven other spirits. When it comes to the place,
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1: Than itself. So it's not times seven. No. The seven that are coming, maybe they are times two of the one each. Or maybe times three. So it's not coming, it's, we say, oh, seven times. It's not seven times. It's more than seven times. By itself. And they enter and dwell there. And the last state of the person is worse than the first. So also will it be with this evil generation. Hallelujah. This is Jesus speaking. So when spirits are cast out, this is what happens. They always want to live in a house, and they consider it as a house. The Bible calls us the temple of the Holy Spirit. The devil also calls us his house. The temple is a house where the Holy Spirit wants to dwell. But the devil also is challenging and calls it the house.
2: So let's see what the Word of God is saying. FM.
1: As a church and as a leadership, we believe in deliverance. There's something called deliverance, where spirits are cast out of people, where influences are cast out so that people will be free. But deliverance can empty a house. That's your body. But the Word of God must fill that house. Deliverance is nice, it's good. When it is done, it is effective. But when it is done and the body is empty or your soul is empty, then the devil can come back. So the word must always, something must fill that place. And today that's what we want to look at. It's not enough for something evil to leave your body. Something godly must take its place. The danger is not what is in you. The danger is what is missing. It's not what is in you, but what is missing. Jesus described a man who experienced a genuine change. The unclean spirit went out. The house was swept. Jesus identifies one serious problem. The house was empty. And this is Jesus speaking. Jesus himself. He says, and the house was empty. You understood spiritual warfare. You understood deliverance. You understood it very well. And he is speaking. The man has had an experience. Yes. Something had left, but nothing has taken its place. And when the enemy returned, the condition became worse than before. So the principle is, freedom must be followed by filling. I've seen in my Christian walk, and that has been a long time, more than half a century. In my Christian walk, I've seen people go through deliverance every time. But yet, they are back the next time for more deliverance. It's not because the pastor was not anointed or the spirit did not go away. But it's because when the spirit went away, it came back to check the place, his house, and find the house. So we pray. We may come to service. We'll pray. We'll anoint. We'll lay hands. People will fall. Spirits go out. People will scream. People will vomit. Various things happen as a manifestation of the spirit going. Sometimes they talk. We shut them down and we cast them out.
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1: Come and check. I don't know whether you check at the gate. Definitely not in our premises. But when you get out of the premises, whether yours is within 5 minutes or 1 day or 1 week or whatever. But the Bible says, and Jesus says, that the devil, when he goes out, the room. But the freedom must be filled with filling. So you can cast out something out in a prayer meeting. You can break a habit. You can experience a miracle. You can receive healing. You can have a powerful encounter with God. But after the encounter, what fills the house? That is where the word of God becomes indispensable. Something must fill the house. Because miracles can change your condition, but the word of God changes your foundation. I believe in the supernatural. I believe in signs and wonders. But the miracles are never intended to replace the word of God. In Love Sanctuary, my personal call.
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1: To make their lives better to the glory of Jesus Christ. As a church, we teach to help you live victorious Christian lives. Our slogan, motto, whatever you want to call it, is that manifesting the love, the wisdom, and the power of God. Hallelujah. And so all these things come to play as a church. And the power of God is something that we've not talked about much, but we are about to experience it. Amen. But we must lay the foundations well, otherwise we'll lose out. You know, the Israelites, they saw the handiwork of God. They went through the Red Sea. They ate manna. They drank water from the rock. They saw a pillar of cloud and a pillar of fire lead them in the day and in the night. But yet many of the same people repeatedly fell into

0: God, even though they have seen miracles. And to whom was God speaking when he took an oath that they would never enter his rest? Was it the people who disobeyed him? So the same people who saw miracles, they disobeyed him, and God said, because of disobedience, you don't enter my rest. Because this, even though they saw the miracles, it was not a guarantee that they will have eternal rest. It was not a guarantee that they will go to heaven. It was not a guarantee that they'll be redeemed. Seeing the miracles is not enough. It shouldn't be the basis of our faith. That's why going around looking for miracles is not a solution to our problem. You can enjoy a miracle today and fall tomorrow because your house is empty. Verse 90 says, so we see that because of their unbelief, they were not able to enter his rest. I believe in miracles. I'll repeat. I believe in signs and wonders. I've enjoyed some miracles. I've enjoyed the hand of God working in my life. There are some things that have happened in my life. I know this is only God. It can't be anything. It's not my strength. It's not my connection. It's not anything. Seeing the power
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0: Knowing God or knowing the ways of God. Because this is the one of the dangers of charismatic Christianity. And we are charismatics. We can become hungry for experiences without becoming hungry for the truth. And many of us are hungry for experiences. We expect that when we come to church, then boom, something will happen. Then the prophecy, and then the prophecy cry now is becoming too common. Something will happen. We just lay hands on you, and then you go home, somebody will come and knock on the door and say, this is money. Take. I mean, we want powerful manifestations that are out of this world. Something that we do that, yes, it's not magic. Christianity is a relationship that comes with responsibility. In every relationship, there's a responsibility. And in Christianity, we are relating to God, and we have a responsibility. We leave everything for God to do. Do this for me, do that for me. We expect, no, there's a responsibility to ensure that the relationship is correct. It's tight. The relationship goes on. It's mutually beneficial. At the end of the day, we are the beneficiary. God doesn't need anything from us. All he needs is, all he wants is that we relate to him. Hallelujah. So we want prophecy, we want healing, we want breakthrough, we want deliverance. But God says, as Jesus told the devil in Matthew chapter 4, verse 4, he said, man shall not live by bread alone, but by every word that comes out of the mouth of God. So it's not Jesus turned to bread and eat. It's not that. It's not a miracle that Jesus cannot do. But he wants to live by the word, not just by the bread manifestation for one day and then that's it. Am I talking to somebody? A miracle may solve today's problem, but the word of God prepares you for tomorrow's battle.
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0: Matthew chapter 12, verse 24. It says, I'll return to my house. There are battles that we won yesterday that may attempt to revisit us tomorrow. The battles we won yesterday may attempt to visit us tomorrow. Old temptations can return. Old fears can return. Old habits will knock again. Discouragements will come. Wrong relationships can come again. And when a demon is cast out of you, sometimes it makes your mind clear and you're able to identify some wrong things that you have been doing. It's not only sin, but wrong influences that makes you make wrong decisions, that brings you wrong outcomes or undesired outcomes. So when the demon is cast out, all these things are affected. It could be sin, it could be temptation, it could be fears, it could be old habits, it could be something that is not good. Okay. That's why Christianity cannot be. I want people to come to church. Church has its place. It's important. It's necessary. Necessary, you come to church. You come and hear the sermon. You come in fellowship. You come and worship God in a congregation, in a corporate manner. It's critical for a Christian walk. If you are born again, you are born into a family. And the family is the church. But your Christianity cannot be sustained by Sunday service only or Sunday preachings only. It cannot be sustained by Sunday experiences only. We call it love experience.

0: powerful. When I look forward to seeing you, I look forward to meeting some people. If I don't see them in church, I say, ah, this person didn't come to church. It is powerful, it's necessary. But we cannot sustain our Christianity by just Sunday service. We try to put in Friday in there, put some Tuesdays in there. But that's not enough to sustain you. If you read Psalm 119, verse 11, it says, I have stored up your word in my heart that I might not sin against you. We must store up the word of God in our heart. That is critical. It's crucial. Every day I'm talking about the word of God. I'm teaching about the word of God. I'm trying to get you to understand 105.5. The word of God. Because it is crucial. David says, I have stored up the word. He didn't say, I've heard the word. Or I've just read the word. He says, I've stored it up. And storing up the word, it's a difference between hearing a sermon and storing the word. There's a difference. You can hear many sermons and still have an empty house. It is Bible study that takes the word from the page. That takes the word from the sermon and stores it in your heart. So Bible study is crucial. For a long time, I've been saying, read your Bible, read your Bible. It has its own dimension. But now, as a church and as believers, as disciples, we are going beyond just reading the Bible to study the Bible. And the miracles we want, the whatever we want, when God provides them and the devil is cast out, when he comes back,
1: Beach,
0: you'll find that
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1: the Western region's most exciting dial.
0: Hallelujah. Do you know that Jesus defeated Satan by the word of God that was already in his heart? When the devil came, he said, do this. And he said, it is written. It is not when the temptation comes that now you're going to take the Bible and find, but no. It is the one that you have stored in your heart that you can use to defeat the devil. When temptation comes, it's the word that you already know inside your heart that you can use. It's not now before our English. It's not now before you are going around doing to look for the word. Go and take your Bible. Or sometimes you just take the Bible and say, the book itself doesn't do anything. It is the part that enters your heart that helps you to overcome the enemy. Hallelujah. So the objective of Bible study is that the word is already there in our heart.
1: Beach 105.
0: Because you don't know what temptation
1: FM,
0: is coming.
1: The Western regions.
0: You don't
1: most
0: know what decisions
1: dial.
0: You will have to make. You don't know what crisis may arise. You don't know what voice may attempt to deceive you. But if the word is stored in you, the Holy Spirit has something to bring back to your remembrance. Because if you read John chapter 14, verse 26. But the helper, the Holy Spirit, whom the Father will send in my name, he will teach you all things and bring to your remembrance all that I have said to you. So when you are reading the Bible, the Holy Spirit is teaching you. You understand? When you are reading the Bible, you just, Holy Spirit, help me, you read, and then you study, then you teach it. Yeah, then you know it. Okay. When the temptation comes, when the crisis comes, when the issue comes, then the Holy Spirit will remind you of the things that he has taught you. But if you don't study, there's nothing to remind you. If you don't know, you must know first before you are reminded. If you don't know, what will he remind you? Then we are expecting some supernatural miracle be that God will pick your word. Look, people prophesy. And I say, somebody will prophesy. You are in church, you are in meeting. Oh, my children, I love you, I love you, I love you, I love you, I love you, I love you. And every time they are prophesying, that's all they are saying. No, you cannot prophesy beyond the word of God that you know. But the prophecy must come from the word of God. And you cannot fight the devil beyond the word that you know, that you have read before. You may read it 5 years ago, but once it was in your heart, you studied it and you meditated. The day something
1: Beach,
0: happens in relation to
1: FM.
0: That word, the Holy Spirit will remind you. If you don't know it, there's no reminding. Is that clear? So Bible study is critical, it's crucial to our lives as believers. That's how we can defeat the enemy. Jesus defeated the enemy. All he said, it's written. Because he has studied. Jesus, between the age of 12 and 30, we didn't hear of him. I believe he was studying the word of God. He was studying the word of God. He knew the word. He was always quoting scripture when he was talking. Because he knew it. And that's how he overcame the enemy. The fasting helped, but it wasn't the fasting. You can fast on empty head. And when the devil comes, you have nothing to say. So let's keep it in mind. You can never remember what you have never learned. So Bible study fills the house. That's why we must go beyond Bible reading to Bible study and meditation. For some, Christianity is a very simple thing. You come, you accept Jesus, and then you start doing things for you. Anything you want, he gives you. That is not it. If that's what you were told in the beginning, I'm sorry. It's not the whole truth. His yoke is light. That's why
1: listen, if you can read and write,
0: it's an advantage. Not only for you to go and work, but for you to know God. If you can read, it's an advantage. The unfortunate ones who could not read and write, they hear. And some of them, the little that they hear, they meditate upon it and it becomes powerful in them. So they want to go to church. They want to go to where they are listening every day and they are helping. But some of us, we just come to church and that's all. But if you can read and write, you have a head start. So throughout the Bible times, they were writing, they were reading, they were studying. The scripture has been written. It's what goes into your heart that becomes alive. That's why my favorite scripture, one of my favorite, Joshua 1:8. It says, this book of the law shall not depart out of your mouth, but you shall meditate on it day and night, so that you may be careful to do according to all that's written therein. For then you will make your way prosperous, and then you have good success. So you must read it, you must study it, you must meditate on it, you must speak it, you must practice it, you must live it. And that's what Bible study will help you to do. You read it, you study it, you meditate upon it, and then you live according to it, and then you speak it, you practice it, and then you live it. So Bible study is not a collection of information. It's not just a collection of information. It is God's word that enters your thinking until it begins to govern your life. Christianity, put that in your mind. Christianity is a responsibility. You have a responsibility. It's a relationship that has responsibility on both sides. And sometimes we don't want to accept it because it is work. Yes, in the beginning it may be work, but as you discipline yourself to do it, it becomes a desire, it becomes part of you, it becomes a way of life. And then you don't see it as working again. You desire, you want it every time you want to go and read the word, you want to go and meditate.
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0: Let the word of God dwell in you richly. Let the word of God dwell in you richly. It's not the word of God should visit you occasionally. It says dwell in you. Dwell means that come to stay. You see, dwelling is like the mother-in-law who says, I'm going to a funeral, so I want to pass through the house. Now, as I'm visiting you, then I'll go to a funeral and I'll go back. Then when he comes, he doesn't want to go. He has come to dwell. He has come to dwell. So the word of God should not be visiting you. It must come to dwell in you. Hallelujah. It has come to stay. Hallelujah. So dwelling is very, very important. God wants the word living inside you. The word should dwell in your thinking. The word should dwell in your marriage. Dwell in your business decisions. It must dwell in your finances. It must dwell in your relationships. It must dwell in your response to temptation. The word of God must dwell in your prayer life. When the enemy returns, he must not meet an empty house. Hallelujah. Because the word of God makes the believer strong. 1 John 2:14. It says, I write to you, fathers, because you know him who is from the beginning. I write to you, young men, because you are strong and the word of God abides in you and you have overcome the evil one. Let's think of the second part. I write to you, young men, Because you are strong. Why? Because the word of God abides in you. You are strong because the word of God abides in you. If you don't have the word of God in you, you are not strong. That's why in the time of adversity, you'll be found wanting. Proverbs somewhere says that if you faint in the time of adversity, then your strength is small. And for many people, their strength is small because the word of God does not abide in them. We can't bypass the word of God, studying the word of God to live victorious Christian life. There's no shortcut. That's the only way to a victorious, sustainable, consistent
1: Beach,
0: Christian
1: 105.5.
0: See people go up and down, they fall. But there's no way. When the adversity, they faint. Because they are not strong. And then it says, you have overcome the evil one. The result is that you are strong. But let's go back to the scripture we were reading earlier, John 2:40. So, why are you strong? It says, I write to you, young man, because you are strong. Why are you strong? Because the word of God abides in you. And what's the result? And you have overcome the evil one. So the only way we can overcome the evil one is to have the word of God in us. Then we'll be strong. No shortcut. You want to go to a place where you depend on the pastor, you depend on the prophet, you depend on the leader to always do things for you, pray for you, cousin, and then you go, you don't do anything. It's not possible. It's not right. It's wrong. It's fetish. That one is fetish. Do you know why? Only the priest knows his God. A priest is the one who knows his God and can communicate to the God and talk to the God. The other people don't know the God. In church, you're not just other people. Bible says you are priests.
1: Beach 105.5
0: so
1: FM.
0: Also have
1: the Western
0: access to
1: region's
0: the God.
1: Most exciting dial.
0: So if you go to a priest to talk to a God for you, Now the shrine has been brought to the church. The puppy that said, everything is nice like that. We sing songs and things. But still, it is a fetish priest who is standing there. So everything comes through him. If you go to a place where you are not taught to be independent, to read the word, study the word, and know God for yourself, it is a shrine, not a church. Because you are a priest. You also have access to the God. So then why do we come to church? We come to church because God has ordained that there are leaders, there's a fivefold, there are ministers who will guide you, who will teach you for you to do the work of the ministry, edify you. So we gather like this for edification. We gather like this for encouragement, to strengthen one another. But when it comes to talking to God, we have access directly to God. You are a priest. And the priest is the one that communicates to God. Hallelujah. Am I talking to somebody? I want us to change this Christianity that is like, poo. No. We'll be happy. We'll enjoy. We'll have good time.
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0: You'll be happy. You'll enjoy. You have a good life. Have fun. But you must have access to God. Don't depend on anybody. One important measure of spiritual strength is how much of God's word has taken residence in you. That's spiritual strength. It's not how long you've been in church. It's not how long you were born again. You were born again 50 years, 30 years, 20 years, 5 years. You say, oh, I've been in church for a long time. I've been here for a long time, but nobody sees me. How much word is in you? Somebody can come for 3 months, and the word of God that you study and meditate, the hunger he has for God and the amount of word, the person may be more mature than somebody who has been there for 5 years or 10 years. And many Christians, many people who have just get born again, pray the prayer, and then you are born again, and no. If your child gets born and is just there, he doesn't eat, doesn't drink, and he's just there, you'll be worried. God is very worried about some of us. Very, very worried. But since we got born again, you've refused to eat. Prayer and the word belong together. Miracles and the word belong together. Supernatural and the word belong together. At Love Sanctuary, it must not become a church that chooses between the word and power. We want the word and the power. We want deep teaching.
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0: We want sound doctrine and supernatural manifestation. We want people delivered and then discipled. We want the house swept and then filled. Hallelujah. So that's the reason why we must learn how to study the Bible. Acts chapter 17, verse 11. Acts 17, 11. It says, now these Jews were more noble than those in Thessalonica. They received the word with all eagerness, examining the scriptures daily to see if these things were so. NLT, same scripture. And the people of Berea were more open-minded than those in Thessalonica. These were all places that Paul planted churches. And they listened eagerly to Paul's message. They searched the scriptures day after day to see if Paul and Silas were teaching the truth. So after I've preached, go and search the scriptures. We don't have time for the Christian walk at all. When we go home now, first thing, the fufu.
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0: Then we rest. The guys will go and watch football. Then what happens again? Then in the evening, maybe boys, girls, get something. And then that's it. You don't have allocated time for the word of God to study, to spend time in his word. We can't see God physically, but we can see him in his word. If you want to relate to God, go to his word. So because they don't depend entirely on the preacher. And that's what I want for every member of this church. Your spiritual life cannot depend entirely on what I preach on Sundays. What I preach on Sundays are important. It shows the direction. It opens your eyes. It explains some aspects. But you cannot, that's not enough. Unless when you eat the fufu on Sunday, you don't eat again until the following Sunday. You must learn to open the Bible yourself. You must learn to observe the text. You must learn to understand what God is saying. You must learn to apply it to your life. You must learn to pray the word. So when you go to our anchor scripture, Matthew 12, 23, 44, the tragedy of the man, what happened to the man, the bad thing that happened to the man was not simply the demon returned. The tragedy was that when the demon returned, he found the house empty. When you come to church, sometimes that's as I'm teaching the word, as we are praying, whether it's Sunday or Monday or Friday or Tuesday or whatever day, as we are teaching the word, what happens? The demons cannot be.
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0: But then, when they come back to check your soul, do they find it empty or they find it full? Let the word of God dwell in you richly. Don't only seek miracles that removes the problem. Seek the word that fills the space after the problem is gone. Deliverance empties the house. Discipleship fills it. Miracles demonstrate God's power. The word establishes God's people. We need both the power of God around us and the word of God within us. Many of us, we just want the power around us. But what we need is the word of God within us. We need both.
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0: are baptized with the Holy Ghost. 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
0: Forget about us. 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

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In the name that's above every other name, it will be wonderful for you for the rest of your life. My God will stand by you. He will support you. He will promote you. He will defend you. He will anoint each and every one of you for exploits. You will be great. God will open mighty doors of blessings to you. As you serve Him, He will promote you. He will prosper you. He will bless you. He will defend you. And He will stand by you to the very end. Oh, you are blessed in the mighty name of Jesus Christ.

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But now I go for walks, to the movies, maybe to the park. I have a seat on the same old bench to watch the children play. You know, tomorrow is their future. But for me, just another day. They all gather around me. They seem to know my name. 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I keep saying, she'll be back, but today, again,

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0: With all the people I know, I'm still a lonely man. 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

0: Moses had an encounter with God. Saw a bush burning that had fire, but the bush was not consumed. And God sent him to the people. And he asked God and said, if I go, who do I say sent me? And God said, tell them I am sent you.
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1: Alikuwa ananiambia, you are going. Niende nikifika huko niwaambie ni nani amekutuma. Akasema, tell them I am sent you. You remember? I told you to speak over your situation. The situation may come. And I told you to tell that situation, I am that I am. Accept me.
0: But listen, you see, God could have put any other name there, but he made it black to say, I am sent you. Because there are many names of God, and there are many actions of God. There are many performances of God. Many things.

0: 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But whatever that thing is, you want to say, I am the healer. God is to you. He is your Jireh, provide. He is your... Listen.
1: Sometimes when we tell people that God can provide, they say it's not possible. But many times you will not see the provision power of God until there's scarcity. Because when everything is working, you can't see that it is God that is providing for you. Somebody said, oh, but I work very hard, and so I don't know what you're talking about. If God did not give you the grace to have strength and health, how would you have worked hard?